0: Hey, friend. Thanks for hanging out with me and the ride. My name is Shay Moore, the conductor of the ride. I've got the next couple of hours to play the best music possible. We'll spill some R&B tea in the ride. And of course, we're pre-gaming for Father's Day, which is tomorrow. And if you're lucky enough to still have your dad in your life, don't just hit him up. I'm going to give you a couple of text messages I want you to send him that'll absolutely make him feel appreciated.
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10: Mostly clear across southwest Michigan this evening and tonight, with low temperatures falling to around the lower 50s. We'll warm to the mid-70s into Sunday with increasing clouds, increasing chance of rain as well, especially through the evening and overnight, with up to an inch of rain possible, especially along and south of I-94. Once that rain clears out, we'll be left with nice conditions for Monday, high temperatures in the mid-70s under mostly sunny skies. Tracking southwest Michigan's weather, I'm Storm Team 8 meteorologist Blake Harms.

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0: Folks still celebrating Juneteenth across the country. And tomorrow is Father's Day. You know, if you're still lucky enough to have your dad in your life, don't just hit him up with a quick Happy Father's Day text. Take a moment to tell him something meaningful. Sometimes the words we don't say matter more than the gifts we buy. I've got 5 text messages, and I'm going to post them up on The Ride with Shay on Instagram if you want to just copy and paste. Dad, thank you for always showing up, whether it was a game, a school event, or just answering the phone when you needed advice. Consistency mattered. Let them know you noticed the sacrifices and the effort. Fathers don't always hear that their presence made a difference.
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playing nothing but the best in classic and new classic R&B. This lady right here, fine as wine and getting better with time. All the men considered Chaka Khan hot back in the day. And for good reason, because, oh boy, was she ever. This ain't nobody. Turn it up in the ride.

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0: Obama and First Lady Michelle Obama officially opened the Obama Presidential Center in Chicago this weekend. 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I went to the website and got myself a ticket. 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
13: Mostly clear across southwest Michigan this evening and tonight, with low temperatures falling to around the lower 50s. We'll warm to the mid-70s into Sunday with increasing clouds, increasing chance of rain as well, especially through the evening and overnight, with up to an inch of rain possible, especially along and south of I-94. Once that rain clears out, we'll be left with nice conditions for Monday, high temperatures in the mid-70s under mostly sunny skies. Tracking southwest Michigan's weather, I'm Storm Team 8 meteorologist Blake Harms.
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1: 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Here we are decades later. The sentiment is still the same. 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

0: Raheem Devon in the ride. I love him. I'm trying to help your daddy feel like him tomorrow on Father's Day. 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As kids, we don't always appreciate the pressures that our parents face. As adults, many of us finally realize the weight that dad was actually carrying. Tell him you see his struggles differently today. That kind of understanding can be incredibly validating.
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0: Happy Saturday, people. I'm Shay Moore, and you are deep inside the ride. More than a year later, we still got boots on the ground, and we done added trail rides to the equation. 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

of a vibe. 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

0: The hip-hop community, producer Tay Keith reportedly passed away at the age of 29. Best known for producing hits like Sicko Mode, Look Alive, and Nonstop, Tay Keith helped shape the sound of modern hip-hop and worked with artists like Drake, Travis Scott, Beyonce, and Megan Thee Stallion. Authorities say he was found during a welfare check in Nashville, and no foul play is expected at this time.
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12: Mostly clear across southwest Michigan this evening and tonight, with low temperatures falling to around the lower 50s. We'll warm to the mid-70s into Sunday with increasing clouds, increasing chance of rain as well, especially through the evening and overnight, with up to an inch of rain possible, especially along and south of I-94. Once that rain clears out, we'll be left with nice conditions for Monday, high temperatures in the mid-70s under mostly sunny skies. Tracking southwest Michigan's weather, I'm Storm Team 8 meteorologist Blake Harms.

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0: dropping free game that you can share with your daddy on Father's Day tomorrow. 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Parents often wonder if their teaching stuck. Hearing that a life lesson is still guiding you years later is one of the greatest compliments that you can give dad.
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0: Sarai with yours truly, Shea Moore. My father passed away in 2021, so Father's Day for me is an interesting time. Depending on what I'm feeling, it could be joyous, it can also be sad. 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

0: 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For all my young girlies, I used to call Aaliyah baby girl. It's Are You That Somebody in the ride.
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0: Free gaming for Father's Day tomorrow. Hey, friend, I'm Shay Moore. Of course, you're inside the ride. Send this text message to your dad. I love you, Dad, and I'm grateful for you. Simple, direct, powerful. We often assume the people we love already know how we feel, but it's important to say it out loud. Tomorrow is the perfect day to remind him that his love, guidance, and support have never gone unnoticed. And if your dad has passed on like mine, consider sending one of these messages to a father figure, a mentor, uncle, grandfather, or someone who stepped up when they didn't have to. Father's Day is really about honoring the men who made a difference in our lives.
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14: Mostly clear across southwest Michigan this evening and tonight, with low temperatures falling to around the lower 50s. We'll warm to the mid-70s into Sunday with increasing clouds, increasing chance of rain as well, especially through the evening and overnight, with up to an inch of rain possible, especially along and south of I-94. Once that rain clears out, we'll be left with nice conditions for Monday, high temperatures in the mid-70s under mostly sunny skies. Tracking southwest Michigan's weather, I'm Storm Team 8 meteorologist Blake Harms.
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0: 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Forbes has released its 2026 list of America's richest self-made women, highlighting 43 female billionaires who built their fortunes through business, technology, entertainment, all the things. On that list, of course, is Oprah, Rihanna, Beyonce, Taylor Swift, and Kim Kardashian.
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1: The U.S. Treasury quietly released its official financial report for 2025. It appears by its own numbers, the U.S. government seems insolvent. It's reported that the Treasury shows about $6 trillion in assets and over $47 trillion in liabilities. Add it all up, and it looks like the U.S. owes more than $130 trillion it doesn't have. 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
6: Mostly clear across southwest Michigan this evening and tonight, with low temperatures falling to around the lower 50s. We'll warm to the mid-70s into Sunday with increasing clouds, increasing chance of rain as well, especially through the evening and overnight, with up to an inch of rain possible, especially along and south of I-94. Once that rain clears out, we'll be left with nice conditions for Monday, high temperatures in the mid-70s under mostly sunny skies. Tracking southwest Michigan's weather, I'm Storm Team 8 meteorologist Blake Harms.

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Today's best mix of R&B, this woman's work. That is Maxwell. I am Sissy Brown. Thank you guys for joining me. It's a weekend, and it's Juneteenth weekend, so hopefully you guys are educating the people that don't know about Juneteenth about it, especially your kids and young people, because I feel like they're just getting so far away from everything. But let's bring them back, okay? Right now, it's the Isley Brothers, Between the Sheets, on today's best mix of R&B.

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10: Skies will become cloudy overnight as our next system approaches. Morning lows in the low 50s will give way to afternoon highs in the mid-70s. Rain chances will increase dramatically into the afternoon and evening especially. Rain will be heavy at times, up to an inch of rain. Wouldn't be surprised if a few spots saw more than an inch. Heaviest rain expected in the late afternoon to mid-evening time frame. That rain ends overnight, leaving us with sunshine, highs in the mid-70s for Monday. Tracking Southwest Michigan's weather, I'm from Team 8 meteorologist Blake Harms.
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0: know that is T.I. Coming up, Usher, St. Harrison, and Cameo.
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Hi, that is Tone Stith. Happy Sunday, everyone. I am Cece Brown. Keep on jamming with me because I've got you the rest of the morning. But then coming up, my girl Tony Terrell is going to give you some beautiful music to start your Sunday off. But until then, rock with me. Right now is They Don't Know, John B. on today's Best Mix of R&B.

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11: Skies will become cloudy overnight as our next system approaches. Morning lows in the low 50s will give way to afternoon highs in the mid-70s. Rain chances will increase dramatically into the afternoon and evening especially. Rain will be heavy at times, up to an inch of rain. Wouldn't be surprised if a few spots saw more than an inch. Heaviest rain expected in the late afternoon to mid-evening time frame. That rain ends overnight, leaving us with sunshine, highs in the mid-70s for Monday. Tracking Southwest Michigan's weather, I'm Storm Team 8 meteorologist Blake Harms.
12: 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That's what? 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So, whether you're looking to make some extra cash to fund all those fun activities that summer brings, or you're just trying to find some of those old favorites that you used to love, stop into Second Chance at 6392 Southwestnage in front of Harding's at the corner of Mall Drive and Westnage in Portage.
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0: 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I got Casey Haley, Cheryl Lynn, and Erykah Badu on the horizon. 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

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Nobody made you believe you're special. 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

0: Today's best mix of R&B, Stare at Me, Jane Hancock and Anderson .Paak. I got Brandy, I got Bruno Mars and Bobby Brown, along with much more coming up.
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6: If you can hear my voice, you're in New Jerusalem country. 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
9: Skies will become cloudy overnight as our next system approaches. Morning lows in the low 50s will give way to afternoon highs in the mid-70s. Rain chances will increase dramatically into the afternoon and evening especially. Rain will be heavy at times, up to an inch of rain. Wouldn't be surprised if a few spots saw more than an inch. Heaviest rain expected in the late afternoon to mid-evening time frame. That rain ends overnight, leaving us with sunshine, highs in the mid-70s for Monday. Tracking Southwest Michigan's weather, I'm Storm Team 8 meteorologist Blake Harms.
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0: Today's best mix of R&B, Risk It All, Bruno Mars. Escapes on the way along with Stokely and DJ Khaled. Have y'all seen how he looks? He has lost so much weight. That GLP-1 pill or shot or whatever they getting, it is working because he looks amazing.
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mix of R&B, Up, Out, and Gone. That is Neo. Happy Sunday. I am Sissy Brown. A couple more hours with me, and then Tony Terrell's going to come in and take you through your morning with some beautiful, inspirational music. But right now, it's Tamar Braxton, Changed, on today's Best Mix of R&B.

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8: Skies will become cloudy overnight as our next system approaches. Morning lows in the low 50s will give way to afternoon highs in the mid-70s. Rain chances will increase dramatically into the afternoon and evening especially. Rain will be heavy at times, up to an inch of rain. Wouldn't be surprised if a few spots saw more than an inch. Heaviest rain expected in the late afternoon to mid-evening time frame. That rain ends overnight, leaving us with sunshine, highs in the mid-70s for Monday. Tracking Southwest Michigan's weather, I'm Storm Team 8 meteorologist Blake Harms.
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9: If you're a student or if you know a student who is homeless, help is available under the federal statute known as McKinney-Vento. 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
10: McKinney-Vento is the federal law that provides rights for students that are considered homeless under the McKinney-Vento definition. 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So if they're staying with another family, they're staying with friends, there's more than one family in a household, and the second family that's in the household is there because of financial hardship and they have no place else to go, then that is part of the McKinney-Vento definition of homeless.
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11: A dry start to Sunday, but that changes this afternoon as rain showers move in. They'll start in far southwest Michigan, building to the northeast. Areas along and south of I-96 will be targeted for right around a half to an inch of rain. Temperatures hold in the low 70s, will dry out overnight with lows in the mid-50s. Sunshine makes a reappearance on Monday with a high near 75. Tracking West Michigan's weather, I'm Storm Team 8 meteorologist Sarah Flynn.
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0: Philly's best mix of R&B, Water, that is Tyla. I am Sissy Brown. Thank you guys for joining me. Coming up, Tony Terrell is going to get you through with some gospel music, some beautiful inspirational music from Kirk Franklin, Reed's Temple Choir, Isaiah Templeton, also Jason Nelson, Marvin Sapp, Dietrich Haddon, Isabel Davis, Helen Baylor, Shirley Caesar, and so much more. So you stay locked right there. I will see you next time. I'm on vacation next week. I'm going to see my mom. So I will see you guys, you know, when I get back. Have a good one. We are today's best mix of R&B.
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1: Let me hear you make some Holy Ghost crazy noise right now. Let me hear.

like this. Come on.

Kirk Franklin, Hosanna on Sunday Morning Inspirations. Happy Father's Day. I'm Tony Terrell, and everything will be all right. Here's Isaiah Templeton.

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0: side of the mountain on today's best mix of R&B Sunday morning inspirations. I'm Tony Terrell, and today, Father's Day. And happy Father's Day to all who are fathers, and an opportunity to embrace our men and love on them a little extra more special today. And we want to give them, as they say, their flowers today while they're still here, and remembering the many dads that we have lost over the years and holding on to those special memories. Always hold on to the good times. It is Sunday Morning Inspirations. I hope you're having a great day in praise as we're just getting started on today's best mix of R&B.
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12: A dry start to Sunday, but that changes this afternoon as rain showers move in. They'll start in far southwest Michigan, building to the northeast. Areas along and south of I-96 will be targeted for right around a half to an inch of rain. Temperatures hold in the low 70s, will dry out overnight with lows in the mid-50s. Sunshine makes a reappearance on Monday with a high near 75. Tracking West Michigan's weather, I'm Storm Team 8 meteorologist Sarah Flynn.
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0: Sunday Morning Inspirations with Diedrich Hatton and Glory. I'm Tony Terrell as we take a little peek on what's going on the Sunday Morning Inspiration Rundown. The 41st Annual Stellar Awards will happen on August 15th. And if you need more details and information, go to stellarawards.com and hosted by Kirk Franklin. Congratulations, by the way, to Keisha Grandy, who has a new song called I Believe God. That's your Sunday Morning Inspiration Rundown.
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1: 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It's about to get ugly up in here.

0: morning, inspiration, men of standard. I will. It's been a great celebratory weekend, no doubt. Thursday, the open air of the Presidential Center, the Obama Presidential Center, opened officially on Thursday and greatly to the public on Friday. Not to mention on Friday, everyone was celebrating Juneteenth in a big way this year. And of course, today is Father's Day. So happy Father's Day to all dads. 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
13: A dry start to Sunday, but that changes this afternoon as rain showers move in. They'll start in far southwest Michigan, building to the northeast. Areas along and south of I-96 will be targeted for right around a half to an inch of rain. Temperatures hold in the low 70s, will dry out overnight with lows in the mid-50s. Sunshine makes a reappearance on Monday with a high near 75. Tracking West Michigan's weather, I'm Storm Team 8 meteorologist Sarah Flynn.
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0: for my good. That's Todd Galbraith on today's Best Mix of R&B at Sunday Morning Inspiration, and the Summer Solstice is happening as we speak. The longest day of the year, the Summer Solstice, yes. And this year, of course, linking up with Father's Day. And the Northern Hemisphere, meanwhile, is welcoming a summer, but the Southern Hemisphere, they're experiencing winter as the longest day.
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1: 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Thank you, Lord. Gospel music is just like honey. Sweet to the soul and good for your mind. That's what Sunday Inspirations is all about.

0: Todd Delaney, your great name on today's best mix of R&B. It is time for our Sunday morning inspiration word of the day. And what good is it for a man to gain the whole world yet forfeit his very soul? That is your Sunday morning inspiration word of the day.
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Today's best mix of R&B called Jesus, Bruce Parham, I'm Tony Terrell. This is Vashawn Mitchell, and he got up on Sunday Morning Inspiration.

0: That's Tasha Cobb and Break Every Chain on today's Best Mix of R&B. Hope you're having a great day through song and praise. I'm Tony Terrell. Father's Day, a special day to honor, appreciate, and especially show your love and support and thank him for the guidance. It's an opportunity for all families to come together and celebrate. So many people have started going to the movies again, and on the big screen, you're going to find another winner. Toy Story 5, a generational franchise movie, no doubt. And that's something special you can do with Dad. 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
3: A dry start to Sunday, but that changes this afternoon as rain showers move in. They'll start in far southwest Michigan, building to the northeast. Areas along and south of I-96 will be targeted for right around a half to an inch of rain. Temperatures hold in the low 70s, will dry out overnight with lows in the mid-50s. Sunshine makes a reappearance on Monday with a high near 75. Tracking West Michigan's weather, I'm Storm Team 8 meteorologist Sarah Flynn.
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0: Charles Jenkins and Fellowship Chicago can't turn back on today's best mix of R&B. 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
1: This song says God's mercy kept me, so I wouldn't let go. Anybody in here ever felt like giving up, just throwing in the towel, just giving up? 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

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The devil really had me. But God's mercy kept me. 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Just thank him.

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0: Ephesians chapter number 6. New King James Version of the Bible. Verse number 4, you find these words. And you fathers, do not provoke your children to wrath, but bring them up in the training and admonition of the Lord. The word of God.
1: Amen.
0: Ephesians chapter 6. And you fathers, do not provoke your children to wrath, but bring them up in the training and admonition of the Lord. The word of God. God is good.
1: Yes.
0: And he is worthy to be praised. And he deserves all the honor, all the glory, and all the praise. That's why the choir just told us that we ought to praise Jehovah. Amen. We ought to just praise him today because he's worthy to be praised. Amen. Just take a moment to tell the fathers Happy Father's Day. Amen. Because that's what I want to preach about today. I want to talk to fathers today. Can I do that?
2: Amen.
0: Amen. I want to title this sermon "Fathers Who Make a Difference."
2: Yeah. All right.
0: I want to talk about fathers who make a difference, and it's going to take me a couple of weeks to unpack this. And so today I want to talk about fathers, but next week it'll be men who make a difference. So we're going to be on the same theme because I got too much to unpack today. So just for the time we got together, I'm going to go as far as we can. Fathers who make a difference. In a real sense, Deacon Fox, God has called fathers to make a difference. He just didn't call us to plant a seed and leave that seed. Amen. Once you plant that seed, you need to stick around till the seed come up. And then when that seed comes up, you need to water that seed and you need to get the stuff from around that seed and make sure that that seed grows up into a good tree. Can I get a witness in the house? Let me anchor this text, if you will. Look at Proverbs 14 and 12, because there's a lot of stuff we're going on in the world today that we think is all right. Because it sounds good and looks good. Sometimes we don't even check it out to see whether it is good. The Bible says every good and perfect gift comes from above. So if God did it, it's really good. But there are some things that are going on in the world that just looks right, but they're not necessarily right. And God has already told us to be careful for that, because Proverbs 14 and 12 said there is a way that seems right. You didn't hear what I just said. There's a way that seems right, but the end, its end is the way of death. So there are some things that's going on in our society that we look at that they seem right. But if you look around, some stuff is dying because of it. Because of the stuff that seems right and we look like it's right and we don't bother or do anything with it, then there are folk dying because it seems right. Y'all act like y'all don't know what I'm talking about. It seems right for a person to father a child and just leave him alone, but then that child grows up and there's devastation in that life because there's nobody in that life to parent them. Can I get a witness? It seems right because we allow some things to happen that God does not condone in his word, and they happening anyway, and now they're causing us destruction. Can I get a witness in the house? So there is a way, and that's man's way. It seems right, but when you look at the end, it's gonna mess up something, and it's gonna destroy something. Listen to John 10:10. John 10:10 says, listen to what it says now. It said, the thief comes but to kill, steal, and destroy. But Jesus said, but I've come that you have life and have life more abundantly. And Deacon Sheldon McCullough, God has shown me in that verse, he said, and you know, he spoke to my spirit. He said, now you need to tell him that if you didn't have anything to steal, he wouldn't come to steal it. If you didn't have anything that you possessed, he wouldn't come to destroy it. And if you didn't have anything that was alive, he wouldn't come to kill it. So Shantae, what in a real sense, see what we complain about the devil being on us, but he wouldn't come to your house unless you got something worthwhile at your house. So the devil has not shown up in your life if you don't have something worthwhile in your life. And so when you cry about the devil is bothering you, it means that God bless you already. Come on, I need somebody to learn how to read God. Because God said, Fox, don't you know you got something if the devil want to steal it? Don't you know you got something if the devil wants to destroy it? Don't you know you got something that's living and going to grow up and going to be something if he wants to kill it? Listen, another anchor. Let me anchor it one more time because I'm talking about the Father who makes a difference. Go to 2 Chronicles 26 and 4. 2 Chronicles 26 and 4. Let me, because I need to get you there before we get there, but then I need to come back and walk with you as we go there. So I'm going to give you the end, but then we're going to go back and walk through to the end. Listen, 2 Chronicles 26 and 4. Listen what it says now. It says, are you there? And keep your Bibles close now because you're going to need them a whole lot today. You need your Bibles a whole lot. Amen. 2 Chronicles 26, 4. Listen what it said. He's talking about Uzziah, who was 16 years old and was made king. We did a sermon not too long ago about don't ruin a good start. But watch what happens in his. Now, he was made king, right? Now, and he said he reigned 52 years in Jerusalem. Now, look at verse 3. It tells us what his mother's name was. It said his mother's name was Jechaloah of Jerusalem. All right? But now look at verse 4. Verse 3 identifies the mother, but it gives the responsibility to the daddy. Look at the verse. Okay, he said he was his mother's son. But in verse 4, he said, and he did what was right in the sight of the Lord according to all that his father Amaziah had done. Did y'all hear what I just said? Fox, he learned to do right by God by looking at his daddy. I'm talking about fathers that make a difference. He Franklin, he was following his daddy and ran into God. Y'all not hearing me? He said, I want to do like my daddy. And when he found out he was doing like his daddy, he was doing what God said. Right. I'm talking about fathers who make a difference because see what in a real sense, what we need to do, we need a daddy in such a way, a father in such a way, Sister Buchanan, where when our children act like us, they'll be obeying God. Because see, you know, and I need to ask the question now. How many of our children are acting like us and acting like the devil? Let me put it where you can get it. Y'all cool and sophisticated today. How many of our children are acting like us and are raising hell? Because see, some of y'all sitting up here sophisticated. You know, how many children are acting like you and cussing folk out? How many of our children are acting like us and we are homemongering? How many children are acting like us and shacking up? How many of children are acting like us and having babies out of wedlock? How many of our children are acting like us and now acting like the enemy? He followed his daddy. And then he found himself acting like what God wanted him to do. So doing what his daddy said and doing what God said was the same thing. So I want to preach about fathers who make a difference then. The National Career for Fathering has recently declared that fatherhood there's a fatherhood awakening in this country, citing that there's evidence that men are rediscovering what it means to be a father. Happy Father's Day. There are two surprising facts that it says. One fact is that the number of fathers that actually show up when the baby is born, Sister Hollins, has risen 27% over the last 30 years to over 90%. So that says now 90% of the men that father children actually show up at the time of delivery. Amen. That's great. Amen. Hallelujah to his mighty name. Praise God. So we're actually showing up when the baby is born now. Then it says that the statistic has risen because now 75% of the men, Minister Hallman, it says that 75% of men now would trade a rapid or an aggressive career for spending time with the families. So more men are saying, my families are more important than my career. That I may be able to climb the corporate ladder, but I need to maintain my family. That's praise God, isn't it? Amen. So we're looking at family no more so than we're looking at climbing the corporate ladder. Now, even with that good news, now Time Magazine a few years ago, they had an article that talks about the hottest jobs of the future. And so it lists fatherhood, Wilkerson. Watch this now. The fatherhood is one of the occupations that will disappear in the next century.
1: Lord have mercy.
0: So it said, Brother Tommy Jones, that fatherhood, and if we keep going the way we're going, fatherhood, as the way God intended it, is going to disappear in the next century. Because it cites that because of in vitro fertilization, and cloning, fatherhood is in danger of being extinct. Fatherhood is in danger of becoming a dinosaur. When the last time you've seen a dinosaur? So it said, if we keep going to where we're going, in vitro fertilization, you know, so now folk can have babies without the daddy. Get somebody, give you a seed, go freeze it, and when you get ready to have a baby, we go. So you don't need daddy, you just need the seed. Are you following? And cloning, just because we got one now, we just make another one look like it. Therefore, we need to come back to a theological, a godly view of fatherhood. Can we do that? Can we look at the Bible and see what God says? What did God intend for fatherhood to look like? What does God have, Sean? Does he have an everlasting plan for fathers? Or does our job run out? Is there a real need for fathers today? Is there a real need? Real need for fathers today. Now the word of God clearly states that fathers are called to make a difference in the world by leading and loving their wives and children. Now the word of God, and I'm gonna unpack this through scripture. I'm gonna give you the scripture. So get your little notes and paper, because you can write them down. Because I'm gonna give you the scripture. I'm gonna prove it through scripture. But it's clearly stated that fathers ought to make a difference by leading and loving their wives and children.
1: Yes, sir.
0: I need an amen there.
1: Amen.
0: Amen. Amen. Amen. I didn't get too much this morning, so I feel like I may have to just go and preach by myself. God has called every father to make the same decision that Joshua made in Joshua 24:15. Listen what he said in Joshua 24:15. Joshua, they had a meeting.
1: Yes, sir.
0: They had a meeting, and we would call it a church meeting. And somehow, I guess they were discussing whether to follow God or not.
1: Yes, sir. Yes, sir.
0: You know how we're doing church meeting. Folk come up with, you know, like, I don't see it that way. God had delivered them and brought them a long way. And Joshua now is sending away God. And there had, must have been some discussion about whether to follow God or not. So Joshua stands up and Joshua makes his little speech. And at the end of his speech, he says in verse 15, he said, now let me tell you something. Somehow Joshua got the mic. You know, it was like Joshua time to speak. And he got the mic and he like, you know, moderator, can I say something? And so he steps up and he said, now, if it seems evil to for you to serve the Lord, choose today whom you're going to serve. All right? And the bottom line, now, the bottom line, watch what Joshua said now. He steps out boldly. And see, I would the men would be bold. Because, see, we bold about a whole lot of stuff. We ain't bold about God. Joshua steps out and he said, this is what he said now. He said, now, y'all do what you're going to do. He said, but as far as me and my house, we will serve the Lord. Now, investigate the text. Now, investigate the fact. Foxco, now, I didn't see him go back and said, now, honey, what you think we need to do by God. I ain't see him come and call a meeting with his wife and say, now, Gwen, do you think we need to follow God? I need your advice on that. I didn't see him go to the children and say, now, Chris, now, you know, mom and daddy made me go to church, but I ain't going to make you go. And Mike, now, you know, daddy made me go, but I ain't going to treat you like that. I want you to make your own decision. So he asked the kids. And he didn't ask the wife. He stepped out on the behalf of the family. And look, he said, as far as me and my house, as far as me and Gwen, me and Mike and Chris, we will serve the Lord. Y'all didn't hear what I'm saying. I'm talking about, I would that some men would just man up. Because, see, it's your responsibility to determine the relationship with God for your family. And he wasn't ashamed to say it. And if more men would say it, your wives would respect you better. And the children would respect you better if you take a stand with God. Because if you take a stand with God, God got your back. If you take a stand with God, he's going to bless you and your family. The anointing runs down. If the man is the covering for the family, if the family is all messed up, it's still going to be blessed because it's got a good covering. You ain't hearing me. It's some family, some blessings. My family get right, get because I'm doing right. You didn't hear what I'm just saying. Something, even if my kids do mess up, some blessings still come in my house, Franklin, because I'm doing right. And God said a head right. If the head right, that stuff in the head, in the family, it ain't gonna go wrong too long because I got a right head. And the reason some of our houses aren't blessed because the head ain't right. And if the head ain't right, it can't get the tail right. The man need to know where he going. As far as me and my house, we will. I'm trying to talk about men who make a difference. See, can I unpack this thing? I'm trying to unpack this thing. Unpack this thing. See, the word father in the New Testament means teacher of spiritual things. Yeah. The word father in New Testament, Chris, means teacher of spiritual things. But that's just the A part of the definition. Okay. The B part of it is teacher of spiritual things, Sean, by whose mean the soul of a man is born again into the likeness of Christ. Y'all didn't get that. The teacher of spiritual things in which the soul of a man is born again into the likeness of Christ. Can I amplify it, just make it simple? I'm supposed to teach my child till my child get born again.

0: So the first spiritual teacher is your daddy. It's supposed to be your daddy. Now we begin to see why so much stuff is messed up in our world. Because some of our last teachers is our daddies. You might as well go and say it. It's 21st century. Some folk don't even see the daddies. Some people don't even know the daddies. Plant a seed, gone. I'm just preaching. Fathers are supposed to lead their children to Christ. We're not supposed to send them to the Sunday school teacher. They need to have something before they get to Sunday school. We're not supposed to send them to the secular school teacher. Teach my child how to act right. No, they need to learn how to act right at home. And then when they get to school, all they got to do is learn. I know I'm busting y'all bubble, but because it is not the job of the public school teacher to train your child how to sit down. It is not the job of the public school teacher to train your child how to pay attention. They got a 50-minute class. They got to spend 45 minutes telling Johnny to sit down. And then you go to teacher's meeting and want to know why they ain't learning. Because you ain't train them at home. Oh, I wish I had a witness. And sometimes, even in church, you know, folk get a little indignant with the way we do training children sometimes. And man, they want to call each other, like, what y'all doing with my child? You know, I'd be wanting to say, Sister Jones, what you doing with your child? See, some of our children expose our training once they get out in public. Because see, they ain't just started talking back to adults when they got in your classroom. They've been talking back to adults at home. And you've been acting like it was cute. It ain't cute if you tell him to sit down and he stand up. That ain't cute. Father.
1: You know you're right, Pastor.
0: Is supposed to introduce that child to Jesus.
1: Yes, sir.
0: By any means necessary. You ain't hearing me talking about you love him.
1: No,
0: I'm going to try to preach this thing. 1 Corinthians 4, 4. 1 Corinthians 4, 15 and 16. Go there. I told you you're going to need a lot of scriptures. A whole lot of scripture. Oh, yes, else you got to buy that CD now because you ain't going to remember all this. So if you ain't writing and getting your Bible, that means Clara Franklin, they're going to be buying CDs. 1 Corinthians 4, 15 and 16. Listen to what it says. Watch this now. For though ye have 10,000 instructors in Christ, yet ye not many fathers. You don't have a lot of people that really care.
1: Yes, sir, that's right.
0: A father cares.
1: Yes, sir. Yeah.
0: A father will tell you, when you need a good swift kick, the father will give it. I'm talking about the father.
1: Yes, he will. Yeah, he will.
0: If you need a pat on the back, the real father will give it to you. You ain't hearing me. So he said, there's 1,000 instructors, but there's not many fathers. Not many really fathers. See, father, what a father wants to do, Deacon Franklin, the father wants to get you to your divine destiny. Some teachers just want to get you out of their class. This my job. I got to teach you. Come on, I'd be glad when this hour up so y'all can get out of here and I can go home. And in a few years, I'm going to be retired anyway and get through with y'all. So look, I just got a few more years to do this and I ain't going to be straying with y'all. I'm going to go do what I want to do because I really don't appreciate what's, you know, this thing here. So what we do, so there's 1,000 folk that's doing it for the paycheck. But there are very few that's doing it for God. That really care about your future. Wish I had a witness in the house. It says, now watch this. It says, for in Christ Jesus, I have begotten you through the gospel.
1: Look at that.
0: Wherefore I beseech you, be ye followers of me. Ooh. Ooh, can I bother that?
1: Yeah, bother that.
0: He said, I got you in the right way. Because he said, I got you through the gospel. So we got married in holy matrimony. And our relationship, because of our relationship with God, now we have produced you. Are y'all hearing me? And so then it says, because I've begotten you through the gospel, wherefore I beseech you, I beg you, be ye followers of me. Let me bother that for somebody. We need to be able to tell our children, fathers, daddies, follow me as I follow Christ. How many of us can do that? Paul said, you got saved because you was following me. And since I'm going to Christ and you follow me, you had to go to Christ. How many of us can say our children got saved because they was following us? They followed me to Jesus. I got saved following my daddy. I learned how to love Jesus following my daddy. Did y'all hear what the scripture said? And I don't think a whole lot of us as men are able to truly make that statement. That if you follow me, you're going with Jesus. I hear your silence. I hear your silence. Because see, most of us, we start off wrong. Because now, listen what the word says. Listen what the word says. I've begotten you through the gospel. If you and your spouse, if you save and your spouse is unsaved, how you gotten them through the gospel? And see, a lot of people, and you ain't checking enough. See, and that's why I believe spiritually immature people ought not get married. Y'all didn't hear what I just said. Let me step out front so you can see me. Spiritually immature people ought not get married. If you don't know Jesus, how you gonna know your husband? If you don't know Jesus, how you gonna know your wife? And so Frank, they'll come to me and say, Reverend, we need to get married. And see, and I might know the lady because she's a member, and the guy I don't know. So when they come in the office, I say, okay, I don't know you. Are you saved? And he said, no. I said, well, we ain't talking about marriage. We're talking about Jesus. You ain't hearing me. We don't need to be talking about marriage. We need to be talking about Jesus. Because if you don't know Jesus, you don't know how to treat your wife. If you don't know Jesus, you don't know how to treat your husband. I need somebody to shout hallelujah. Because if you don't know Jesus, it's an eye for an eye. And it's a tooth for a tooth. And if you don't know Jesus, I'm keeping my quarters separate from you. And when you mess up, I'm going home. If you don't know Jesus, the first time you act up, it's divorce city. Somebody need to know Jesus. So that's why spiritually immature people ought not get married. You need to get in church. That's why Colossians 2:10 said you need to be complete in him before you try to get complete in somebody else. You won't find your completeness in another person. You can't find your completeness in God. What God brings, He brings two whole people together, not two halves.

0: You pay your tithes. What you doing with all the money? You going to prayer service. Why you got to go away every Wednesday? You must have something going on in that church. You must have an affair going on. You ought to say, yeah, with Jesus. I got an affair with Jesus. I love that man. Galatians 4:19. Remember a lot of scriptures. A lot of scriptures. Galatians 4:19. Galatians 4, are you there?
1: Yes, sir.
0: Listen to what he said. He said, my little children, of whom I travail in birth again until Christ be formed in you. My little children, whom I travail in birth again until you be formed in Christ. Paul looked at the birth of a Christian as a woman having a baby. And see, and once that baby is birthed, Paul is saying, now, I'm going to go through everything I need to go to until you deliver it in Jesus. You ain't hearing me. Because see, when a woman is about to have a baby, she's going to go through those birth pains. She's going to do that breath. She's going to do all that. Whatever they got to do, they're going to go through that until that baby is delivered. Paul said, I don't mind going through whatever I need to go through to get you delivered into Jesus. So he said, as far as my child is concerned, whatever I need to do, I'm doing it till they know Jesus. And son, that's what our fathers need to say, is whatever is necessary, I got to get my child to Jesus. Watch this. The first teaching of Christianity seems to be collectively spoken at through the Bible, as done by the fathers. Go to Deuteronomy 6. Deuteronomy 6. A lot of scriptures. Deuteronomy 6. Watch this. Deuteronomy 6. We'll start reading at verse number 5. Watch this now. I'm about to burst somebody's bubble. Okay. Listen to verse 5. You shall love the Lord, your God, with all your heart, with all your soul, and with all that, your strength.
1: Yes, sir. Yeah.
0: Tell your neighbor, he's talking to the man. He's talking about, tell me he's talking to the man. Watch this now. These words which I command you today shall be in your heart. This is what I'm about to tell you, and I put it in your heart. Now what? Here's 6, 7. You shall teach them diligently to your children. You shall talk of them when you sit in your house, when you walk in the way, when you lie down, and when you rise up. Now, wait a minute. What did we just discover? That the first teacher ought to be the daddy. He's talking to the daddy thought. And he's saying, teach your children diligently. Like, let me tell you about Jesus. When you walk in the way, you walk in by the roadside. You see that tree there, son? God made that tree. You see the clothes you got on, man? If it wasn't for God, you wouldn't have them on. God allowed my mother and I to produce you. Let me tell you about Jesus, man. And let me tell you that God, that see, you, a person ought to find out who they are, Franklin, from the daddy. The daddy ought to be able to tell that daughter, girl, you're going to be a woman. And then that self-esteem grows up in that child, and her daddy told her that she's special. Now she ain't got to wait to know no good joke will come around and just

0: whisper anything in our ear because she learned from her daddy that I'm somebody. The daddy told the boy, you special. And that you got a place in Jesus. God created you and you're special to him. And he's got a job for you to do in the earth realm.
1: Yes, sir.
0: Did y'all hear what I just said? See, the first teaching was done by the Father. Matter of fact, a commandment of God, teach your children. And we sending them off to Sunday school. When they get to Sunday school, they ought to know Jesus. We sending them off to secular school without teaching them Jesus in the house. I'm just saying. Go to Hosea 4:6. A lot of scriptures. Hosea 4:6. Watch this. Here come another bubble. Another bubble. Watch this now. Now remember, don't forget Deuteronomy 6. Because Deuteronomy 6, now we're working on the fact that God commanded the men to teach the children. Amen?
2: Amen.
0: Come on, y'all, help me a little bit more. Amen?
2: Amen.
0: So we're working on the fact that God told the men to teach the children.
2: Yeah.
0: Amen?
2: Yeah.
0: All right. Now watch this now. So some time had elapsed. Now we get to Hosea 4:6. 4:6 starts off by saying, my people are destroyed for lack of knowledge. Whoa. Why?
1: Come on, Reverend.
0: Somebody ain't been teaching.
1: Yeah.
0: Now he tells them in Deuteronomy 6, teach your children. Now we get to Hosea. The prophet got to go try to reclaim them because somewhere between Deuteronomy, Moses, and Hosea, the folk kept going away and now they're being destroyed because they don't know Jesus. And he said, now people are destroyed not because of lack of knowledge. Let me amplify. They're destroyed because of lack of teaching. They're destroyed because nobody told them.
1: Yeah.
0: I wish I had a... Do you see that? Watch this. God's not finished. He said, because you have rejected knowledge, I will reject you from being priests for me. Need to talk to a New Testament man. New Testament man, see... Since the coming of Jesus Christ, guess what? You're the priest in your house.
1: That's right. Yeah.
0: The priest's duty was to make sure the people's relationship was right with God. So then the man's duty in our houses today is to make sure your family has a relationship with God. So he said, now because you reject the knowledge, you can't be my priest. Because my priest is for the poor people to Jesus. And if you can't point folk to me, you can't be my priest. Do y'all hear me? Well, let me see, can I make it plain? I need an accountant. If you can't account, you can't be my accountant. I need a computer operator, and you come in and tell me I can't operate computers. I don't need you. God said, I ordain you to be the priest of the family. Your primary job is to point your family to me, and you've decided not to point your family to me. You can't be my priest. So how many of us can't be his priest? Because we don't point anybody to him. Ain't done. Ain't done. Because it gets worse. It says, because you have forgotten the law of your God, I will also forget your children.
1: Reverend.
0: Now when you investigate that, like, what did the child do? Nothing. But the job of the father is to teach the child how to know God. If the child can't know God, God can't know the child. Are y'all hearing me? Because see, the way the child gets saved is through God. And so if nobody to tell a child about God, the child never would know God. So God said, I got to forget that child because they don't know me. Because your job was to lead the child to me, but I don't have anybody to introduce the child to me. So now, Jared, the child never knows. knows me.
1: That's it.
0: So not only do I forget you, I got to forget your child. So without the father doing what he's supposed to do, the child doesn't have a fighting chance.
1: Lord have mercy.
0: Verse 7. The more they increase, the more they sin against me. Y'all didn't hear me?
1: Yeah.
0: Do you hear what I'm saying? The more babies they had, the more sin.
1: Lord Jesus.
0: The further the generations, the greater the sin.
1: Reverend.
0: Because remember now, granddaddy stopped teaching. So daddy didn't know.
1: Look at that.
0: Now daddy had me. Now I'm two generations removed. So I don't have a clue. And so the more they increase, the more the generations increase, the worse it got. Are we living in the 21st century yet? Are we seeing our time now? You know, your baby's having babies and they ain't never been in church. At least you stopped by the church once, but you had a baby and you didn't ever take yours to church. Now that baby has a baby, she don't even know you're supposed to go to church. Now that baby's baby have a baby, they don't even know what church is. They have to look it up in the dictionary and see what the word church means, because they don't know what a building is. They never been to building. They never know who a Jesus is. They think that's some kind of name you write on the back of a shirt, some kind of Dylan Bob character. Who's Jesus? The more they increase, the more they sin. Did y'all get me? And all it started because the daddy was supposed to do some teaching. I need some men to say hallelujah. Because I need somebody to make up their mind. I'm going home and do what I'm supposed to do. I'm going home and do what I'm supposed to do. And let me tell you this. See, if folk leave you from doing what God said, let them go. And I don't care who it is. I don't care who it is. If you're going to leave because I'm obeying God, I can't stop obeying God just because you don't like it.
1: That's right.
0: And I'm talking about somebody to do anything just to keep your little spouse. And I ain't telling you to break up. But if you're going to walk out on me because I'm obeying God, you gone. Because I got to do what God said. See, I'm talking to some men, Jerry, because of a lot of men afraid to man up.
1: Come on.
0: If I do that, man, I ain't going to have no wife. Not if God gave it to her to you, you're going to have one. If God gave her to you, you're going to have one. The more they increase, the more they sin against me. I'll change their glory into shame. They eat up the sin of my people. They set their teeth, their heart on iniquity. Like, I just got to do this. Am I talking to anybody? Listen what it says. I'm almost done. I'm just going to have to quit for a minute. See, I text. Ephesians 6:4, it says, and you fathers.
1: Yes, sir.
0: Now, when you look at this verse is directed to fathers. Tell your neighbors, it's directed to the fathers. So my fathers will make a difference. Now, he doesn't say, and you mothers.
1: Uh-oh.
0: It doesn't say, and you teachers.
1: Come on.
0: It doesn't say, and you mothers and fathers.
1: No.
0: It doesn't say, and you big sister and big brothers. Doesn't say, and you big mama. The text said, and you fathers.
1: Exactly.
0: Y'all, I got to preach it like I get it.
1: Preach it just like you get it.
0: And I know the men, they look at me like, Rev.
1: Preach it like you get it.
3: Yeah, you preach it. You preach it.
0: Because somebody told me this morning, said, now, Women's Day, you preach like a mother's faith. So some of the men been talking to me in between, like, Rev, you ain't right. Like, Like, I get to decide what to preach. Like, look, women, they faith, everybody can shout like a mother's faith. Go on, mama, go on, mama. Tell Father's Day, you come out of Father that make a difference. Like, whoo, Reverend. So I might not be too popular with the men today. I'm just, you know.
4: You're
0: just,
4: all right. You're all right.
0: So, you know. So put me on the altar. You know what I mean? Like y'all just pray for me, all right? Because I got this bad habit of just listening to God. So I just like that. You know, because I thought it was just a little simple scripture. You know, he gave me this scripture, and I started looking at it, Sean, and researching it, and I thought, well, oh, yeah, this would be a little easy sermon. It's, you know, it's a spot. So I started researching this thing, and I'm like, woo, Jesus.
4: Yeah.
0: And the more I researched it, the more I found. So he's talking to mom, the dad is, all right?
4: Right.
0: All right?
4: Yeah.
0: So this text is specific to the Father. So God has a word for the father today. God expects the father to make a difference in the family. Look at this verse, okay?
4: Yes, sir.
0: And you fathers, do not provoke your children to wrath, but bring them up in the training and admonition of the Lord. I believe this verse now, it needs some cultural analysis.
4: Help us out with that one.
0: If we're going to really get the essence of it, we need to kind of analyze it culturally.
4: Yes, sir. Yes, sir.
0: All right? Okay. Thorpe, feeling it. In the first century, when this passage was written, families were presided over by the fathers. And they could do whatever they wanted to in their homes.
4: Yeah.
0: Are you hearing me?
4: Yeah.
0: There was a Roman law called Patria, P-A-T-R-I-A, Patria, Potestas, P-O-T-E-S-T-A-S, Patra Potestas.
4: All right.
0: That word means the father power.
4: Talk about it, Reverend.
0: Okay?
4: Yes, sir.
0: So that word identified as the father power.
4: Father power.
0: Father had power.
4: Yes, sir.
0: Amen? Men who were Roman citizens were given absolute property rights over their families. Wife belonged to them.
4: Yeah.
0: Children belonged to the husband.
4: Yeah.
0: By law, the children and the wife were regarded as the man's personal property, and he could do whatever he wanted to with them.
4: Look at that.
0: Okay, men, don't get too happy now.
4: Right. Come on, Reverend. Give us something.
0: A displeased father could disown his children, sell them into slavery, or kill them if he wanted to.
4: That's the power. Yeah, you're doing good, Pastor.
0: Now remember now, this was life before Christ. This was man's way, but not God's intent. In this culture, if a baby was born, they take the baby and place the baby between the father's legs. If the father picked up the baby stayed at home. If he walked away from the baby was left to die or sold at the auction. You ain't hearing what I'm saying?
4: Father power.
0: Yeah. Seneca, he was a contemporary of Paul, apostle. He said, according to the Roman policy, They kind of equated it to unwanted animals. He said, a fierce ox, we slaughter.
4: Mm-hmm.
0: We strangle a mad dog.
4: Mm-hmm.
0: We plunge a knife into a sick cow.
4: Uh-huh.
0: And children born weak, we drown. That's what was happening in that society. And I'm here to tell you, things are not much better today. We don't openly have a policy, but we're doing some of the same things. Millions of unwanted babies are dying, are aborted every year.
4: That's right.
0: Y'all might as well say amen.
4: Amen. Right.
0: Y'all know I'm right about it.
4: You're right.
0: Let me say it again. I said millions of unwanted babies are aborted every year.
4: Every year.
0: Listen. Let me give you. Children have become a disposable commodity in our society, just as they were in Rome. Many do not have male or fatherly involvement at all. We now send our children off to prison or lead them to fend for
5: themselves. This is Pastor Addis War. 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

0: Getting down with the sound of Cam. It's called One Love, DJ Incredible, having fun with you as we proceed. You already know what it is. Father's Day weekend, also Juneteenth weekend, a big, big celebration for everybody as we proceed to keep this great party going. And you know, I'm just saying, what else? I mean, it is what it is. Yeah, great adult fun. We got more of it on the way.
1: Mm-hmm.

0: It's the sound of Lita James. It's called Right on Time. It's DJ Incredible, keeping the party going. A wonderful weekend of parties. I'm just saying, celebration of Juneteenth and also Father's Day weekend. Happy Father's Day to all the fathers, all the dads out there making it happen. And hopefully they don't have you out there cooking your own food. You know, I mean, that's kind of tradition. You know, some dads love it. I mean, you know what I mean? It's one of those things. But, you know, the steak place is open. I'm just saying. Anyway, more great music is on the way.
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9: Today is the first day of summer, but likely not feeling like it. High temperatures remain below average, topping off in the mid-70s this afternoon. Showers continue to sweep through as well, with the highest rain expected along and south of I-96. A half to inch is possible by the time the day ends. We'll dry out overnight, have a dry start to the week on Monday and Tuesday. With highs in the mid-70s and sunshine, rain returns, though, midweek. Tracking West Michigan's weather, I'm Storm Team 8 meteorologist Sarah Flynn.
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0: If you can hear my voice, you are in New Jerusalem country. God bless you. I am Pastor William Adams of the New Jerusalem Church of God in Christ, and I want to take this time to invite you to join us each Sunday morning at 10 for Sunday school and at 11 for our morning worship. We're located at 1904 Church Street in the city of Kalamazoo, where I want you to come and experience an anointed difference. God has something special for you. Come and go with us now into a service where I'm preaching and teaching the Word of God.
1: With me to the book of Isaiah, chapter number 60. I'm not going to be long. I know that you've had a busy week this week. We had a women's convention, and for those of you that had the opportunity to go any night during the women's convention, and then yesterday we were celebrating with Mother Robinson.
2: What a celebration.
1: Amen. A unforgettable celebration was had on yesterday. Amen. With Mother Robinson. She's 90 years old.
2: 90.
1: Amen. And she is, amen, certainly a blessing. And we were with her on yesterday. And so, amen. Those of you that had the opportunity to go, wonderful. If you didn't, then you missed the treat. Amen. So we're standing all over the building. Amen. Isaiah chapter number 60. Thank God for the elders, Elder Paul, and Elder Cunningham, and our district missionary Cunningham, and each of you, the people of the Lord. Isaiah chapter number 60, and I think I want to go to verse number 13, verse 13 through and including verse number 22. Look at what it says. The glory of Lebanon shall come unto thee, the thick fir tree, the pine tree, and the box together to beautify the place of my sanctuary. And I will make the place of my feet glorious. The sons also of them that afflicted thee shall come bending unto thee, and all they that despise thee shall bow themselves down at the soles of thy feet. And they shall call thee the city of the Lord, the Zion of the Holy One of Israel. Whereas thou hast been forsaken and hated, so that no man went through thee, I will make thee an eternal excellency, a joy of many generations. Thou shalt also suck the milk of the Gentiles, and shall suck the breast of kings, and thou shalt know that I am the Lord, and that I am the Lord and thy God, or thy Savior and thy Redeemer, and the Mighty One of Jacob. Look at what this says. For brass I will give gold, for iron I will bring silver, and for wood brass, and for stones iron. I will also make thee thy officers peace, and thine exactors righteousness. Violence shall be no more heard in thy land, wasting nor destruction within thy borders. But thou shalt call thy walls salvation, and thy gates praise. The sun shall be no more thy light by day, neither for brightness shall the moon give light unto thee, but the Lord shall be unto thee an everlasting light, and thy God thy glory. Thy sun shall no more go down, neither shall thy moon withdraw itself. For the Lord shall be thine everlasting light, and the days of thy mourning shall be ended. Thy people also shall be all righteous. They shall inherit the land forever, the branch of my planting, the work of my hands, that I may be glorified. And a little one shall become a thousand, and a small one a strong nation. I, the Lord, will hasten it in his time. I know it doesn't seem like a whole lot.

0: We try to make sense of all that we have to go through as people and as believers. It could sometimes be overwhelming, because when we trust God and when we believe God and when we wait on God, it is believed that everything should be okay. We've had enough struggle in the world. We've had enough struggle prior to salvation. We've had enough things to go through prior to coming into the church. And so it would appear, and for the most part, it would seem that if we're going to be in the church and if we're going to give our lives to the Lord, look like to me some of the stuff that we've gone through should be no more, that changes should actually take place. I don't know about you, but when it seems like it's taking a long time for God to vindicate us or to fix things for us, it then becomes overwhelming, because the devil talks to us. And there are times when he's talking that everything he says is not a lie.
1: Amen,
0: sir. Ain't saying nothing.
1: Amen,
0: he
1: sir.
0: Is a liar, and the Bible calls him the father of lies.
1: Amen.
0: However, there's some truth that he does tell. Sister Polly, he can say things to us that's true, and what happens is when he says those things, our minds, our bodies, our physical man has the tendency to be shaken in our boots, because what we're dealing with is not a fallacy. What we're dealing with is an actual truth, and what we're trying to do is to find out, God, where are you? And why are you taking so long? And why won't you vindicate us? Are you with me? And so because that becomes the situation, Sister Sherrod, the devil then has the ability to get into that spot and into that place and keep us wondering and questioning and trying to find out where God is. It's the spiritual man that has the ability to believe God and to connect with God immediately. What are you talking about? When the Lord speaks to us, he doesn't speak to my flesh. He talks directly to my spirit man. The spirit man has the ability to hear God, to believe God, and to connect with God. However, it's the flesh that has to be convinced that things are going to be okay. Especially when we start looking at the reality of where we are. We have a dead-end job, or things are not going well on the job. We're trying to make sense of what's going on. And because we're there, it becomes one of those situations to where, as David said, when nobody else would encourage me, I had to encourage myself.
1: Right.
0: And talking to ourselves, sometimes we got to talk over what we hear and talk over what we know. I know my check is small. Y'all ain't saying nothing. And I know my bills are tall. I know that, amen, things are not going the way that I want them to go. And in spite of what I believe that God is able to do, the doctor has not given me any false news. He has given me truth. I don't want to say amen. He said this is the case, and I'm looking at it, and it's actually the case. I got to believe God to believe that he's going to turn this thing around. But the struggle that I have, Elder Hurd, is that it seems like it's taking him a long time to turn it around. And the longer I wait, the more dissipating it becomes, or the more frustrating it becomes, because the devil talks louder than my spirit man at times. I got the wrong folk here today. He talks to me and he keeps making me know and understand this is what's going on, and this is where you are, and this is what's happening. And amen. And we as much as sometimes we're doing well, family around us may be pulling at us. And amen. We're praying for sons, and we're praying for daughters, and we're praying for grandchildren, and we're praying that God will fix things, and we're hoping and praying that things will come together soon. But again, we have to sort of wait on the Lord and be of good courage. alone. Scripture tells us, wait on the Lord. Be of good courage, and he shall strengthen thine heart. But when are you going to do this?
1: Right.
0: I've been waiting a long time, and looks like the longer I wait, the longer I have to wait. Are you with me? Amen. And so it becomes ours to have trust in God and to believe.

0: what he says he's going to do, or what we're believing him to do. Are you with me? So Zadanya, trust is one of those things that for the most part, amen, becomes something we have to work on. Especially if we've been in relationship and that relationship didn't go well and we've trusted people in a relationship and they didn't do us right.
1: Yes, sir.
0: Are you with me? As much as God is not the fault or God is not the one who mistreated us, we're dealing with him based on what we see and what the reality of life is. It's unfair for me to judge every woman by the woman that I was dating. It's unfair for you to judge every man by your ex-husband. Y'all ain't saying nothing. Because as much as your ex-husband was a knucklehead, doesn't mean that Billy Bob, who wants to be with you, is a knucklehead. But based on circumstances, you put Billy Bob through something that Joseph put you through. If you can't say amen, say I'm the man. Y'all ain't saying nothing. You make Billy Bob jump through hoops and go through changes because you feel like all men are dogs or all women are low down or whatever the case is. And since we outnumbered, I'm just going to just talk about the men because I can't outrun all of y'all. Y'all ain't saying nothing. But the issue that we have to deal with for the echoes is that, amen, we're dealing in a reality and a realistic situation that for the most part, we have to sort of learn how to trust God and learn how to depend on him. What are you talking about? Mary, we have to get to a point that we convince ourselves that God did not do this and that he should not be blamed for something that he told us not to do or we got involved in on our own. Are you with me? But the thing that we're dealing with is the reality of where I am and what's going on with me. Well, I want to cut across the field and look at this scripture. When you look at Isaiah, he's the eagle-eyed prophet. He's talking to us. And the good thing about this is that he speaks to us not only where we are, but he gives us insight into the mind of God for us. He prophesies to us. Can you say amen? Mary, prophecy lives in three worlds. Past, present, and future. And sometimes what God says to us is what has happened, what is happening, but then when we talk prophetically, he gives us to know what's going to happen. Are you with me? And what we have to do, Sister Deborah, is believe God for what he's going to do and encourage ourselves by that word. You're going to be all right. Y'all ain't said nothing. Things are going to come together. And as much as it's not together right now, you got to believe the report of the Lord. Are you with me? And you got to learn how to talk to yourself, even though your situation may be bad. You got to learn how to speak into existence what you believe in God to do. Are you with me? You remember the story about the Syrophoenician woman. Her son now dies. And she had actually asked God, amen, for a child. Scripture gives us to know that the man of God prophesied and said, by this time next season, you're going to have a baby. Y'all ain't said nothing. She looks at the man of God and says, don't lie to me. Y'all ain't said nothing. Because if you tell me it's going to happen, I'm going to look for it to happen.
1: Yeah.
0: I ain't got nobody want to help me. She says, don't tell me that if it's not going to happen. Because if you tell me that, I'm going to hang my hat on that. And I'm going to look forward to it coming to pass.
1: Yeah.
0: And because she trusted God, Mother Etheridge, because she believed God, God performed what she was waiting on him to perform. But the issue is, it's waiting from the word until the manifestation. It's a long time. It may not seem to be long. It's only 3 months. Y'all ain't said nothing. But that's the longest 3 months that we've ever gone through. Are you with me? And every day to ourselves. And, amen, it becomes tiring and overwhelming and it becomes frustrating because I want him to hurry up and come. But the scripture says he that shall come will come. And he will not tarry. Well, I don't know about you, but the tarrying is getting on my nerves. And I need you to hurry up and get this done. Are you with me? I told you before, he's the slowest man that's always on time. Y'all ain't saying nothing. May not come when you want him. but he's going to be on time. Can you say amen? Do me a favor, prophesy to your neighbor and say, trust the process. Uncle Leroy, what he's doing now is preparing us in this moment for what we are going to have, what he's going to do for us. He's preparing us now. What does that mean? Some people, he's moving out of your way and getting them out of your life because they're not going to handle what you're able to have when you get where you're going. They jealous of you right now and your car is old. Y'all ain't saying nothing. They jealous of you right now and hey man, you ain't living where you want to live. And you know when you get a new car, they might as well go head on right now, have an aneurysm because God's going to bless me. You might as well go head on and jump off the bridge if you're going to jump because it's going to turn around soon. Y'all ain't saying nothing. And because you're jealous now and I ain't got nothing, you're going to really be messed up when he blesses me. Y'all ain't saying nothing. And so I continue, Sister Powell, to encourage myself, even though it doesn't look like things are coming together, I keep on telling myself everything's going to be all right. Can you say amen? Well, the scripture that we're dealing with has a twofold meaning, Elder Hall. When you look at chapters number 58 and 59, Israel has been a rebellious group of people. They did what they wanted to do whenever they got ready. I know it ain't none of y'all here in Kalamazoo. Must be people over in, amen, Parchment. Y'all ain't said nothing. I know it's none of y'all. Y'all ain't said nothing. But they did what they wanted to do when they got ready. If they felt like going to church, they went. If they didn't feel like it, they didn't go. They became very rebellious and hypocritical in their efforts. Amen. One day they would say, God is good. And the next day they complained because things were not going well. Y'all ain't saying nothing. One day they saw God move for them. And the next day, because it was not quick enough, they complained about it. Y'all ain't talking. They would go to Moses and they would complain all the time. And Moses got flustered and said, God, this people that you've given me sounds like some of what folks say now. You people, y'all ain't saying nothing. What do you mean, you people? You about to get me worked up. Y'all ain't saying nothing. Amen. When you talk about you people, you are one of us people as well. Y'all ain't saying nothing. But the children of Israel complained. They were not satisfied all the time. God kept them, amen. The Bible says he led them with a pillar of fire by night and with a cloud by day. They did not die in the wilderness. Are you with me? Their shoes grew as their feet grew. Y'all ain't saying nothing. Nowhere did they have a blacksmith anywhere fixing stuff for them, but they God continued to bless them. Quail was not supposed to be their lot, but God blew quail from one region over to where they were, and then God told them, only eat for today. He said, your daily bread. Get enough meat for today. And then they didn't trust God, so they start hoarding meat. And they start, amen, putting meat away. And God fixed it so it spoiled. Y'all ain't saying nothing. Because he says, I want you to trust me. I don't want you to depend on yourself. I don't want you to lean to your own understanding. But I want you to trust me. And they trusted him as far as they could see him. Y'all ain't saying nothing. But when they could not see him or feel him, they then begin to deal with their own set of issues. Oh, and because God wanted to be their God, he then began to tell them, because you won't trust me, I got to deal with you. Y'all ain't saying nothing. You remember when they wanted to be like all of the other nations and have a king, but God said, no, I don't want you to have a king. I want to be your king. But they said, give us a king like everybody else. Let us be like everybody else. And so God let them have a king that ran them crazy. Y'all ain't saying nothing. He let them have a king that did not do according to the will of God. And then they realized that they didn't need nobody else. All they had to do was depend on the Lord. Can I get anybody to say, help us, Lord? And because God wanted to be, amen, all to them, he had to find find a way to bring them back to a point of saying there is no God like my God.
1: Yes, sir.
0: And that you're the best thing that ever happened to me. Y'all ain't saying nothing. Because he wanted them to know and understand, I'll be everything you need me to be. I just need you to trust me. Well, they did not do it. And amen. So God had to bring them back in line. And he had to deal with them. And when we come into chapter number 60 that we've chosen, they have finally gotten themselves together. And God says, all right, now things are about to change for you. And I want you to know and understand that I got you on my mind and that things about you are about to change. You know, I ain't saying nothing. I don't want you to worry anymore. What you struggled with won't be your struggle anymore. You remember what he says over in the book of Jeremiah? I know the thoughts that I think towards you. Thoughts of good and not of evil to bring you to an expected end. I got something in store for you and I'm getting ready to bless you. I just need you to get ready for the blessing. I don't want you to feel like you've been abandoned and that I've left you. And even though I had to whip you, y'all ain't said nothing. It's like my mama used to say, I'm whipping you because I love you. And I told her, don't love me so much. Hate me for 6 months. Y'all ain't said nothing. But she said, I'm whipping you because I love you. Then she had the unmitigated audacity to say, this is going to hurt me more than it's going to hurt you. And I'm looking at her like she done lost her very last mind because you got an extension cord in your hand and you're putting pain on my person and you got the nerve to tell me it's hurting you more than me. Y'all ain't said nothing. Well, I tell you what, give me the extension cord and let me see how bad it can hurt me. Y'all don't want to help me preach. See, that's why you church folk can't be blessed, because you won't tell the truth. Give me the extension cord for 15 minutes and let's see how bad I can hurt myself. Y'all ain't saying nothing. But the issue is now, God says, I got something in store for you. And in order for me to get you prepared for what I'm getting ready to do for you, I got to let you go through this. Touch your neighbor and say, you had to go through it. Come on, help me preach. Tell another neighbor, you had to go through it. Talk to him and tell him, if you haven't been through it, just keep on living. Keep on saying good morning and you're going to know what it is to go through what God has chosen for you to go through. Because Mary, when you come out of it, you're going to be perfect and intact. The Bible says wanting nothing. But he brings us to a place now, when we look at the scripture that we've chosen, he brings us to a place that he begins to prophesy to the children of Israel. He says to them, Uncle Leroy, you all have been hard-hearted and you've been hard-headed and you've been stiff-necked. Y'all ain't said nothing. You've done things that you have no business doing, but you're still my babies. Y'all ain't said nothing. Aren't you glad about that he doesn't throw us away? He doesn't just give up on us. Sister Sherrod, he doesn't just give up on us. He keeps us in the hollow of his hand. And as much as we've been low down and done stuff we had no business doing, he's still the best thing that could ever happen to us. And one writer said, though you slay me, I feel him coming up Church Street now. Though you slay me, yet will I trust you. I'm not going to leave the church because things are not going the way that I want them to go, because I trust that you're going to bring this thing together. David said, amen, it was good for me that I had been afflicted. He said, because then I learned about the goodness of the Lord. It was good for me that I went through. Then I learned what it feels like to come out and for God to do for me what he's going to do. So look at where we are. He talks to us, and in verse number, amen, 13, he says that the glory of Lebanon shall come unto thee. Uncle Leroy, and I don't have the time to deal with this, but Uncle Leroy, look at what he says. He said, the benefits of all of the other cities and all of the other communities around you are getting ready to be yours. Oh, I wish I had some help. The struggles that you're dealing with are not going to be the struggles anymore, because I'm changing things and there's a shifting that's coming for you right now. Yeah. I know you may be at the back of the line, but he's about to do an about face. Y'all ain't saying nothing. I know you may be struggling right now, but he's about to take away the struggle of your day. I know that you're feeling left out right now, but he's about to visit you, and he's about to come to see about you. Y'all ain't said nothing. And so he says here, don't throw your gift away. He says, ye have need of patience. Cast not away therefore your confidence, which has great recompense of reward. For ye have need of patience, that after you've done the will of God, you will receive the promise. And sometimes you got to do when you don't feel like doing, because you know God is going to turn it around. Sometimes you got to pray and fast and sing praises when you don't even feel like singing. You got to do as he told Jabez. Strengthen your cords. Extend your walls. I know it's just a little bit right now, but by faith, extend your walls. Get yourself together. Get your wig on straight. Shine your shoes. Amen. Put you on some good smelling cologne and walk like you got $1 million. I know you might be broke and ain't got 2 nickels to rub together, but a change is about to take place. Tell your neighbor, trust the process, because it's your time. I want you to know that God is up to something on your behalf, and then sooner or later it's going to work in your favor. And so he talks to them, and here's what he said to the community. Y'all sit down. Stand up 2 more times, I'm going to let you go. And so he talks to them, because the children of Israel is a community all of themselves. And they were looking around and looking at all of the other cities flourishing. And everybody else was doing well. But God had just brought them out of a situation, and he begins to prophesy to them. To Elder John Cunningham, he begins to prophesy to them, and he says that nobody came through you. Nobody stopped by you. It's sort of sometimes like Kalamazoo. Everybody talks about, amen, Battle Creek. Everybody talks about Detroit. And amen, sometimes they talk about, amen, Benton Harbor or Lansing. And then sometimes we may be the last of what people will believe about the power of God. I was talking to somebody yesterday. Well, no, not yesterday, but it was Friday. And they said, well, you know, Kalamazoo is this and that. I said, well, it was that until I got there. And because I'm here and I'm on assignment, God's got to bless. He can't send me over here and then curse me for being here. And anybody that's around me, he's going to be blessed, because he sent me as a blessing. I ain't trying to act like I'm all of that. But when God has a plan for somebody, everybody that's around is going to be a part of that blessing. I wish I had somebody to help me. And so when you look at the scripture, he then talks to Jerusalem. And he talks to the city of, amen, the children of Israel. So let's make this personal. He's talking to New Jerusalem, Church of God in Christ. We may not be the biggest church in the world, but we got the anointing of the Lord. We may not be the one that everybody wants to come by and visit, but the power of God is here, and you can come and experience.
2: I hope and pray that you enjoyed this message and it has been a blessing to you and your family.
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7: Good morning and welcome to the Hour of Transformation, a pre-recorded broadcast originating from the Galilee Baptist Church of Kalamazoo, affectionately known as Holy Ghost Headquarters. 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

Amen. Let's give our children a round of applause. Let's give our God a round of applause. If you know that he is good and his mercy endureth forever and forever. This is the day the Lord has made. Let us rejoice and be glad in it. How many are glad to be, amen, alive, amen, this morning? And it's only because of his mercy, amen, and his grace and his goodness, amen, that we are here this morning through the Lord's mercies, that we are not consumed, amen, and his compassions, they fail us not. The psalmist said, and the writer of Jeremiah Lamentations says, great is thy faithfulness, Lord, unto me. And we thank God that even in our unfaithfulness, God is still faithful unto all of us. We thank God for each and every one of you on this second Sunday in June. We celebrate our youth and our children. And also every second Sunday, we celebrate Graduate Recognition Sunday. And so this Sunday, we salute all of the individuals that are part of the class of 2026. Clap your hands and thank God for their accomplishments and for their achievements. And later today, we will have an opportunity to bless all of those graduates, high school graduates, that is, and be able to sow into their lives and into their ministries. Once again, we greet all of you. Wave across the aisle, wave across the aisles. Show somebody, amen, some love this morning. As we also greet those that are online this morning, worshiping with us from your respective cities and states, and maybe perhaps even nations, wherever you are, we thank God for you and for your presence today. And welcome to Holy Ghost headquarters. If we have any first-time guests, would you slip your hand in the air? If this is your first time worshiping with us, we'd love to acknowledge you on this morning. We thank God for our worship leader, minister, candidate, Paul Bostic. Give him a hand. Bless you, sir. Thank you. Amen. All of this month, he is, amen, leading the worship at the 7:30 service. And he, along with his cohort and colleagues, will be licensed on June the 28th. Let's give them a round of applause. 3 o'clock, so we hope that you all will be here to support our 7 ministerial candidates as they go forth in ministry and receive their license to serve. Well, we thank God that this is a continuation in the installment or series of Michael Jackson, The Gospel According to Michael. And all this summer, we are encouraging you to follow along with this series as we lift songs that were sung by the King of Pop, amen, and related, correlated with scripture and biblical wisdom to see what it is that God has to say to us through the Word of God. There's a word this morning. And so this morning we invite you to the Old Testament, Isaiah chapter 43, Isaiah chapter 43. And I encourage you to read this in your own time, the entirety of Isaiah 43. But for the entrance and sake of time, I want to lift up one verse, verse number 2, verse 40, chapter 43 and the second verse. Amen. The second verse of Isaiah 43, but please, by all means, study this in your devotional time. I want to read this from the New King James Version of the Bible, Isaiah 43:2. When you pass through the waters, I will be with you, and through the rivers, they shall not overflow you. When you walk through the fire, you shall not be burned, nor shall the flame scorch you. You may be seated in the presence of the Lord as we go into prayer. Father, we thank you for your word, which is a lamp unto our feet and a light unto our pathway, that we might not sin against you. Father, we pray that you bless us through your word. Give us information for our head so we learn, inspiration for our heart so we feel,
and implementation for our hands, so when we leave here, we can do something for your kingdom. You said in your word, be not just hearers of the word, but you've instructed us to be doers of the word. Have your way. Holy Ghost, we pray that you would move miraculously, and we expect the miraculous. We expect the impossible. We expect the unbelievable to happen, because you said you send forth your word and it will not return unto you void. Remove now all hindering spirits, oh God, any distraction that would hinder the gospel from being heard and from being understood and applied in any way you bless us. Early this morning, we will and we shall be satisfied. It's in the mighty, matchless, miraculous name of our Messiah, Jesus the Christ, the Son of the living God. We do pray and ask all of these blessings. Our heart and soul says, thank God, amen, and amen. When you pass through the waters, I will be with you. And I want to submit to you as a thought this morning, I'll be there. Amen. I'll be there. Now, some of you who are here this morning are perhaps of age or seasoned enough or vintage enough to remember this oldie but goodie. This is not one of the new school Michael Jackson songs. This is not something from the 80s when he donned the white glove and the black shoes and the white socks and the Jerry Curl. This was before the Jerry Curl days. This was before, amen, the moonwalk days. This was before, amen, Thriller and Billie Jean and Beat It. This was the old school Michael. This is an oldie but goodie. As a matter of fact, it's not even a Michael Jackson song. This is the song that he recorded with his brothers, affectionately known as the Jackson Five. I'm seeing some head shakes now, because this is a part of some of you all's generation, not my generation. Amen. I wasn't even born. Amen. But this is your generation. Amen. Don't be ashamed. Amen. Amen. I wasn't even born in 1970. Amen. This is an oldie but goodie. And so it's a classic song from the Jackson Five. The Jacksons had just, amen, left Gary, Indiana. Amen. And had been discovered and had been signed in Detroit by Motown Records and the owner and operator, Mr. Barry Gordy. As a matter of fact, Mr. Barry Gordy wrote this love ballad for the group to record, and it is entitled, I'll Be There. And when you listen to the lyrics of this song, cause your heart to melt, as you can imagine hearing little Michael sing this love ballad. He said, you and I must make a pact. We must bring salvation back. Where there is love, I'll be there. I'll reach out my hand to you. I'll have faith in all you do. Listen at this. Just call my name and I'll be there. Come on, somebody. Don't you know, baby? Yeah, yeah. I'll be there. Yes, you know this song. I'll be there. And the best part about it is just call my name and I'll be there. Now, even though this is a secular song, it is, however, a declaration of devotion from one person to another. Now, where this song is so beautiful, the lyrics and the promises made to another person, one thing I want to caution you is that you must be careful when a human being
makes these type of promises to you, because a human being does not have the capability of keeping these promises to you. You can have good intentions if you just call my name, that I'll be there. But you, the truth is, you don't know where you'll be, because tomorrow is not promised to any of us. As a matter of fact, we used to say you'll be here today and gone tomorrow. Now we say you're here today and you can also be gone in the same day. And so you and I, we really cannot make a pact or promise with anybody that they can depend on us or that they can call our name. My brothers and sisters, only God can do that. For the God that we serve is the same yesterday, today, and forevermore. And when we examine and exegete this song selection from the spiritual realm rather than the secular realm, we see that this song perfectly reflects the pact that God made with humanity. Long before young Michael Jackson sang those words, "I'll be there," we all know that our God and our Father, the creator and sustainer of the universe, made an unbreakable promise to his people. What is that promise, Dr. Scott? I'm so glad that you asked. The promise is that when we need strength, when we need comfort, when we need help, when we need assistance, when we are overwhelmed, God declares to us, "I'll be there." We know this is true because the Bible says that it is so. Isaiah 43:2, my brothers and sisters, was written during one of the darkest periods in the history of the Israelites. It was written during the time of the Babylonian exile. This was the season that happened around 586 BCE, where King Nebuchadnezzar's armies had marched into the holy city of Jerusalem. They burned the temple and they forcibly deported the people of Judah to the nation of Babylon. You recall it was those three Hebrew boys, Shadrach, Meshach, and Abednego, along with their friend Daniel, who was deported from Jerusalem and taken to Babylon, the nation that had once stood proud and lifted up, had now gone into slavery. The nation that had once been promised an eternal kingdom under David's line was now scattered, was now enslaved and facing a future of uncertainty. My brothers and sisters, the people of Israel were not just physically displaced, they were also spiritually devastated. They were asking the questions that always arise when folk find themselves in these places. They were asking, "Has God abandoned us? Has God forgotten his promises? Are we still God's chosen people? Is there any hope for us?" And I want you to know that many of us as a people in the midst of this present day and time and with this present administration doing the things that it's doing to our people, many have also asked the question, "Has God abandoned us? Has God forgotten his promises? Are we still God's special people? And is there any hope?" But I stopped by today to tell somebody this morning that if you ever had a doubt in your mind that God is no longer with you, I want to reassure you and remind you with a message of comfort and restoration that God is still by your side.
How do I know? Because Isaiah reminds us here in the 43rd chapter, the second verse that bears his name, when you pass through the rivers, he said, I will be with you. And when you pass through the waters, they will not sweep over you. Notice that God does not promise us a life that is free of deep waters. He doesn't say if you pass through the waters. He says when you pass through the waters. He doesn't say if you have to walk through the rivers of life. He says when you walk through the rivers and through the fire. When means that it is inevitable that there will be periods in all of our lives where the waves will crash over our heads. There will be times in all of our lives when the winds and the sea billows will roll. There will be times in our lives where we all face our share of anxiety, grief, financial struggles, broken relationships. But there is good news this morning. And that good news is that God provides us with his presence. I stopped by this morning to tell somebody in moments when life is lifing and you feel like you're drowning in life circumstances, life storms, and life situations, the good news is you can call his name and he'll respond by saying, I'll be there. Just like the lyrics say, I'll be there.

you when you feel like letting go. Many times you felt like throwing in the proverbial towel. You felt like calling it quits. You felt like enough is enough. And even when you did walk away, God had his hand on your hand, and he refused to let you go. I want to reassure somebody this morning that if God says, I will be with you, that is a promise that you can take to the bank. This is a promise that you can rest assured God will fulfill, because we serve a God who keeps his promises. We serve a God whom the word says his promises are yes and amen. That if God says it, that settles it. I believe it. It will come to pass. That if God spoke it in his word will not return unto himself void. And so if you've got a promise this morning, you better rest assured that it will come to pass. Now, what is this promise that God is giving to us here in Isaiah chapter 43 and the second verse? I'm so glad that you asked. The first thing that God is promising us this morning is his presence. Now, that may not mean much to some of you, but it means a whole lot to me, because the presence of the Lord is available to us in the worst circumstances of our life. God's presence is not contingent on our circumstances being good and our conditions being well and the weather being fair. God is not a fair weather God. God is not inconsistent or a seasonal type of God that only shows up in your life when things are well. I want to stop here and point out that this was radical theology in the ancient world. Back when this was written over thousands of years ago, you have to put yourself in their shoes and understand that other religions in the neighboring nations taught that their gods abandoned them when they were in trouble. These other nations had gods that seemed to only favor the victors and abandon those who were defeated. But the God of Israel was the opposite. The God of Israel, the God of Abraham, Isaac, and Jacob, hopefully your God and my God, this God is the God that is present even in times of suffering, even in exile, even when all hell is breaking loose. This is the God who is with his people no matter what. And I'm here today to correct erroneous teaching and false doctrine and bad theology that is still running rampant in our Christian circles today, that teach the notion that if God is with you, then everything is going to be great. That you've got money in the bank, that you are healthy, that your children are doing fine, and that if you're going through hell, it must be an indication that God's hand has been lifted from your life. We are teaching people that if you are doing well, God is blessing you. But if you're doing bad, maybe God is cursing you. But I stopped by today to tell somebody, we got to help people to see that God is not just with you when the going is good, but God is with you when the going gets tough. We got to help people understand that this is bad theology, because some people are sitting around or walking around actually thinking that they don't have God's presence in their life because they're suffering with cancer, because their child is in prison, or because they're going through a tough and difficult season. Maybe I don't have enough faith. Maybe I'm not paying enough tithes. Maybe I don't know how to
praise him hard enough. I'm here today to tell somebody, you can still pay tithes, you can still shout and swing from the chandeliers, but cancer will still come. Trials will still happen. Life circumstances will life on you. That doesn't mean that God is not with you. Some of you still looking. Let me call the roll. Let me ask a man named Job to come to church this morning. We need you to witness and testify to us. Job, the Bible says, was a man, number one, that feared God. He eschewed evil. The Bible says he was perfect and he was upright. Oh, bless his name. But he still lost everything he had in 24 hours. He lost his children. He lost his property. He lost his possessions. He lost, come on somebody, his physical health and well-being. Hallelujah. He lost everything but his praise. Come on now. Have I got a witness this morning? Because it was Job that said, the Lord gave and the Lord has taken away. Blessed be the name of the Lord. This is a good lesson for us, that many of us are only giving God praise based on the blessings that God is bestowing on us. But the question is, can you bless God when your blessings have dried up? Come on, somebody. Can you still bless God when hell's hounds are on your heels? Can you still bless God with a bad diagnosis? Can you still bless God when you don't know what the outcome is going to be? And the answer is yes. Psalm 34 says, I will bless the Lord at all times. Come on, somebody. And his praises shall continually be in my mouth. Oh, come on, somebody. Job maintained his praise. Job maintained his faith. Job maintained his relationship with God, even though he had lost everything that he had. And to add insult to injury, he had three so-called friends that came knocking on his door unannounced and uninvited. Help me somebody. Elphaz, Zophar, and Bildad were his three so-called friends that I often say, with friends like this, we don't need any enemies. They showed up, and like some people show up to our homes unannounced when they hear you've been having hard times. First of all, where were you when times are going well? Come on now. Help me somebody. If you can't acknowledge me and speak to me and text me and love on me when I'm blessed, come on now. Don't come around when I'm doing bad. Come on somebody. Don't come around signifying and being nosy. Come on now, and digging in my business. Hello somebody. So they came and they opened their mouth, and when they opened their mouth, you would have thought that they were trying to encourage Job, but the truth is they were discouraging Job, because they were trying to question Job about, what have you done that is so bad or so wrong that God has taken his hand off of your life? These men had convinced themselves of this bad theology, that if Job was sick and if Job was suffering, and because of Job's bereavement, maybe it was because Job had done something that it made God mad. But I'm here today to tell somebody that it's not always what you've done wrong. Sometimes it's what you've done right that causes, come on somebody, you to become a target, come on now, in order to bring glory unto God. And understand this, that all of the time that Job went through the hell that he went through, God never left him. And I'm here to talk to some Jobs that are out there right now.
as quiet as it is kept. The secret is now out that through all of the hell you've been through, the reason why you're still standing is because God was with you and he never left you. Come on now. He didn't leave you. He was there with you all of the time. That's a blessing to know. Hallelujah. That God's presence is still with us in times of suffering, in times of sorrow, in times of difficulty, in times of challenge, in times of scandal, in times of controversy. God's presence

and through the rivers. They shall not overflow you. When you walk through the fire, you shall not be burned. I stopped by to tell somebody, this second promise is a promise of God's protection. Oh, bless his wonderful name. Hallelujah. When God says, I'll be there, it's not just his presence. It is his divine protection. Oh, bless his wonderful name. Notice the protection that he reassures us of. That when you walk through the fire, you will not be burned. The flames will not consume or set you ablaze. That when you're going through rivers, you will not be drowned. I stopped by today to tell somebody the water is symbolic of the storms of life. Oh my God. And when the storms of life are raging, we have a promise that no matter how deep the flood waters get over your head, that you will not drown. Oh, bless his name. That means he's going to be with you and cause you to stay afloat. He's going to cause you to swim through it all. Oh, bless his name. His protection not only goes with you in watery storms of life, but his protection goes with you into the fiery trials of life. He says when you walk through the fire, it will not burn you, and the flames will not set you ablaze. The fire represents the intense scorching trials of life. It's the pain of betrayal. It's the heat of oppression. It's the agonizing waiting seasons while you're praying and fasting and crying out to the Lord and you don't seem to have an answer. It's when you're in the fire and it feels hot. Oh, and the heat is on. Tell the truth. It feels uncomfortable. When you're in a heated situation, tell the truth. You may feel scared in a heated situation. It causes you to sweat through it all. But God promises that the flames will not consume you. Remember early in the message, I brought up those three Hebrew boys, Shadrach, Meshach, and Abednego. And this was their time period. Understand that before they go into the fiery furnace, God had already given them a prophetic word. Hallelujah. That when, not if, but when you go through the fire, hallelujah, you will not be burned. You remember the story in Daniel, whereas King Nebuchadnezzar, hallelujah, made an executive order that when the music starts, I need everybody to bow to the golden image. Oh, bless his name. Sound like the time period we're living in. Oh, we don't have a king, or maybe some think we do. But understand, we're in a day where every day you get a different executive order. Every day there are people in leadership bowing down when the music starts. Every day on the news, there's some new edict or some new order that's commanding people to fall in line. But I'm here today to tell somebody there's nothing new under the sun. And the Bible teaches us that no matter if it's Nebuchadnezzar, the king,

Or if it's a certain man in Pennsylvania Avenue, it's all the same. Hallelujah. But the same God back then is the same God right now. Oh, bless his name. And put yourself in the shoes of Shadrach, Meshach, and Abednego. The Bible says that when the music struck, hallelujah, they refuse to bow. They refuse to break down. They refuse to acquiesce to the command of Nebuchadnezzar. And they were called into the Oval Office. And the Bible declares that they were questioned about their decisions. Oh, Shadrach, Meshach, and Abednego said that they fully understood what their decision was. It was a decision of civil disobedience. It was a decision that we'd rather obey God than to obey man. You know, church, it's coming to this point where churches are going to have to make a spiritual decision. Are we going to obey God or are we going to obey man? It's coming to a day where preachers are going to have to stop straddling the fence and make a decision. Are we going to be politically correct when we speak across the pulpits? Or are we going to declare what is biblically correct? Have I got a witness this morning? Now, when you speak biblically correct, there will be some consequences. Oh, bless his name. Oh, you will be arrested. Oh, you will be fined. Oh, they will challenge you. They will threaten to take away your tax identification. Come on, sir. Your tax exempt status. They will tell you if you do this and if you preach that and if you say his name, we'll have to do this. Well, I'm here today to tell somebody these are perilous times in which we are living, and we're going to have to decide whose side are you leaning on. Are you leaning on the Lord's side? Choose ye this day whom ye will serve. Will you serve God or will you serve mammon? But I'll stop by today to tell somebody that history teaches us that it's better to serve the Lord, because in the end, he wins. In the end, he comes out on top. But it doesn't mean you won't go through the fire. And that's what the Hebrew boys said. We know that God is able to deliver us from the fiery furnace. Hallelujah. But even if he chooses not to deliver us, we know he is still able. Do you have that kind of faith that says even if he doesn't heal my body, it doesn't mean he's not able? Come on, somebody. Even if he doesn't answer my prayer this time, it doesn't mean he's not an able God. Even if things don't turn around for me like I want them to, it doesn't mean he's not able. Come on, somebody. Do you have that kind of faith? And the Bible declares that they said it out of their mouths, that regardless of what you say, King, we will not bow. Oh, come on, somebody. Will you make a declaration that I will not bow if it goes against my beliefs? I will not bow even if I lose the grant. I will not bow even if you talk about me and scandalize my name. I will not bow even if you throw me in the fiery furnace. I will not bow. I will not bend.
and I will not break. The Bible declares that they refuse to give in to the king, and the king had no other choice but to throw them in to the fiery furnace. Have I got a witness? The Bible declares that the men that bound them up and put them in the fire, hallelujah, were killed on impact. Come on, somebody. That lets you know, be careful when you mess with a child of God, because he said, touch not my anointed and do my prophets no harm. Come on, somebody. You don't have to fight your own battle. Let the Lord fight your battle. Have I got a witness? They threw them in the fiery furnace. But what they did not realize is that here in Isaiah, there was already a prophetic word that had been spoken over their lives, because God already knew that the flame was awaiting them. God already knew that trouble was on the horizon. Don't you know God already knows everything you're going through and everything you're about to go through? God already knows the end from the beginning. Aren't you glad that God has already written the book and he's already completed the chapter, and that you just have to trust the author and the finisher of your faith to walk through it? Come on, somebody. And the Bible says that you shall not be burned, that you will not be consumed. And it is so that on the next day, King Nebuchadnezzar came down to the furnace, expecting to see ashes to ashes, earth to earth, and dust to dust. He came to the furnace expecting to see a cremation. Come on, somebody. But what he saw was God's creation, as he saw them walking around in the fire. Come on, somebody. And old Nebuchadnezzar said, wait a minute, didn't I put in three men? But it looks like there's four men. And catch this, the fourth one looks like the Son of God. Now here's a man that was not religious. Here's a king that didn't know God from a can of paint. But some kind of way, because of what they had said before they went in the furnace, he knew there must be a God somewhere. And the Bible says it was nobody but the presence of God walking with them in the fire. I stopped by to tell somebody, even in the fire, God says, I'll be there. Come on, somebody. He may not take you out of the fire, but he promised, I said he promised, that he'll be there in the fire with you. Come on, somebody. Is there anybody here that can testify at the hottest times of my life? He was there all the time. Hallelujah. He was there through your childhood. He was there through your situations. He was there in your hospital room. He was there in the operating table. He was there when you walked behind the casket to bury your loved one. He was there when all hell
was breaking loose. He promised to protect you. He said, I'll be there. And lo, I'm with you always, even until the end of the age. Have I got a witness in this place? That fourth man is nobody but Jesus. That fourth man is nobody but the Lord. Thank God for MJ, the King of Pop. But I even thank God for Jesus Christ, the King of Kings and the Lord of Lords, who promises, I'll be there. Just call my name and I'll be there. What's his name? Jesus is his name. And if you call Jesus, he will be right there. Johnny on the spot. Have I got a witness? He'll be there to see about you. He'll be there to hold you. He'll be there to protect you. He'll be there to rock you in his bosom. He'll be there to fend for you. Won't he do

no way. Say yes. If you tried him and you know him, that he will be there. As a matter of fact, and I got to close here, not only will he be there, but because he's omnipresent, not only is he there, but he's here. Come on, somebody, at the same time, have I got a witness in this place? Who wouldn't serve a God that's here and he's already there? Come on, somebody, at the same time, that means on Sunday morning he's with you, but by the time you get to Friday, he's already there waiting for you to get to Friday, and he's already working it out. Have I got a witness? And here you are, murmuring and complaining, crying and whining, scheming and dreaming, because you don't know how he's gonna work it out. Don't you know he promised that he would be there? All you have to do is what the text says, and keep on walking. He says, when you walk through the fire, when you walk through the flood, you got to keep on walking. Have I got a witness? Whatever you do, don't stop going through. Don't get stuck in the meantime. Don't get stuck in the middle of here and there. The key to the blessing is you gotta keep on walking. You gotta keep on pressing. You gotta keep on toiling. He said, yea, though I walk through the valley of the shadow of death, I will fear no evil, because God is with me. His rod, his staff, they comfort me. Come on, somebody. You got to keep on walking. You ought to high five somebody and tell them, walk it out. Walk it out. Just walk it out. Don't get stuck in your storm. Don't get stuck in your valley. Don't get stuck in your river. Don't get stuck in your deep waters. Don't get stuck in your fiery furnace. The Bible said the Hebrew boys were walking around in the fire. Come on, somebody. Don't go to sleep. Don't lay down and die. Keep walking. Come on, somebody. And God will show up for you. God will show out for you. God will make a way for you. Won't he do it? Say it. Say yes. Clap those hands and give God praise. If you know Jesus and you tried Jesus and you found out

0: I'll be there. Yes, sir. To love you, I'll be there. To hold you, I'll be there. To comfort you, I'll be there. To keep you, I'll be there. To rock you, I'll be there. Say yeah, say yeah, say yeah. Come on and give him praise. Come on, clap those hands and tell him, thank you, I'm done. But now, come on, somebody, give him glory. Hallelujah. I'll be there. I'll be there.
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Sounds of Tone Stiff, it's kind of fly. DJ Incredible, having fun on the weekend, baby, all the time. You know, we get together on the weekend. It is what it is, but this is a special weekend. Summertime has a lot of great occasions going on. Juneteenth weekend, Father's Day weekend combination, and we keep this wonderful party going. You already know what we got. Great music for the adults and everybody else that wants to join in. It's a grown folks party. Going back in the day with Luther Vandross.

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0: Getting back in the day with TLC and Creep, DJ Incredible, getting it in. I mean, you don't even have to creep to get into this situation. You know what I mean? It's just a wonderful celebration for everybody that wants to join in. It's an occasion, a wonderful weekend, Juneteenth weekend and Father's Day weekend combined. We get it in. Again, like I said, everybody's welcome. You know, it is an adult party. We do adult things. I'm talking about the good adult stuff. You know what I'm saying? The fun adult stuff. Young people like to join in because it's a safe space. You know what I'm saying? And our music is a lot better. You dig what I'm saying. So we keep it going. More great music on the way. More information.
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14: Today is the first day of summer, but likely not feeling like it. High temperatures remain below average, topping off in the mid-70s this afternoon. Showers continue to sweep through as well, with the highest rain expected along and south of I-96. A half to inch is possible by the time the day ends. We'll dry out overnight, have a dry start to the week on Monday and Tuesday. With highs in the mid-70s and sunshine, rain returns, though, midweek. Tracking West Michigan's weather, I'm Storm Team 8 meteorologist Sarah Flynn.
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0: I told you every time I hear this song, I just smile. You know what I mean? It never fades. It is a feel-good song from Olivia Dean. It's called Man I Need. It's DJ Incredible getting it in, making it happen on the weekend, baby. Happy Father's Day weekend. Happy Juneteenth weekend. More information, more music is
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0: Kevin Ross with Love in the Middle, DJ Incredible, keeping the party going on the weekend, baby. It is a wonderful weekend, Father's Day, Juneteenth. It's a combination, and we keep
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It's DJ Incredible, having fun with you on the weekend, baby. DJ Incredible, yes, I am, you know, I'm old head, you know what I mean, for back in the day, and I'm talking about back in the day when AM radio was just like kind of like the only thing that was going on. Yeah, I'm that old, but anyway, it was a crazy situation because this next song that I'm going to play, me being young, and we've all gone through it where you didn't know the lyrics to the song, you know what I mean? You thought you heard this, but they were actually saying that. And, you know, if this particular song, I didn't know any better. You know what I'm saying? I thought the man was saying something about a nanny goat. And then, you know, then something about a TKO, because my dad was a big boxing fan. So I kind of knew what TKO meant, something like that. Well, I thought, why is this person getting knocked out by a nanny goat? Hey, bro, I know you got one of them songs in your memories where you thought it was saying something, but it was saying something else. But anyway, let's go back to the day with Teddy B in the background.

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0: Lauryn Hill and Killing Me Softly, DJ Incredible, keeping the party going as we always do when we get together. Happy, happy, happy time it is, because it's a double celebration weekend. Some of us had a very extended weekend because of the Juneteenth weekend, the Juneteenth holiday, and also it's Father's Day weekend. Now, a lot of dads, I mean, it's a thing. They like to be grill masters, and especially on Father's Day. Now, me, on the other hand, I'm cut from a different cloth. You know what I mean? I, you know, do a lot of fatherly duties and, you know, make things happen throughout the year. This is the one day I'd like to be catered to, if I could. If I may, if you're going to do something for me, do something for me. It could be cool. We could go out for hamburgers, but I just don't feel like I need to cook for my own occasion. That's just me. But shout out to those that love to do it. You know what I mean? I'll be over to get a plate. In the meantime, more great
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3: Today is the first day of summer, but likely not feeling like it. High temperatures remain below average, topping off in the mid-70s this afternoon. Showers continue to sweep through as well, with the highest rain expected along and south of I-96. A half to inch is possible by the time the day ends. We'll dry out overnight, have a dry start to the week on Monday and Tuesday. With highs in the mid-70s and sunshine, rain returns, though, midweek. Tracking West Michigan's weather, I'm Storm Team 8 meteorologist Sarah Flynn.
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0: Sounds of SZA, it's Kyle Snooze, DJ Incredible, getting it in. Happy Father's Day weekend. Happy Juneteenth weekend. More great music, more information.
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0: It's PJ Morton. It's called Mutual. DJ Incredible, having fun with you on the weekend, baby. You know how we get down with it. More music, more information. 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
2: Hey, whoa. Hey, I can't lie. I wanted you the first time that I saw you. Try to diss me till you realize I'm someone you could talk to. You've been hurt over and over. Tell me, what has it taught you? Soon as you fell for me, though, I had caught you. Didn't I? Dead your exes, don't let them haunt you. You know if they want what's best for them, then they still want you. I know. I know.

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Stokely in the background. It's Kyle Needs Love, DJ Incredible, getting it in. How you doing on a wonderful Juneteenth weekend, extended weekend, as a matter of fact, and Father's Day weekend? Hey, it's DJ Incredible. And, you know, when we get together on the weekend, it is a party, and we just, you know, we have fun. We make it happen. And this is a wonderful time to make it happen. We got the guys out there grilling on their own day. I mean, some guys like to do that. You know what I mean? There's nothing wrong with that. But then, you know what? I also looked at it like this. Maybe this is the one and only time, you know, that dad gets a chance to break out the grill. You know what I'm saying? You know what I mean? So, yeah, he gets to do his own thing, and you got to eat what he cooks. So, yeah, it's a great situation. Either way, happy weekend. We keep the party going with high fives.

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0: Victoria Monet and Let Me. It's DJ Incredible having fun with you as we get down with it on the weekend, baby. Happy weekend. Happy Juneteenth weekend. Happy Father's Day weekend to all the dads out there making it happen. And you know what? As we always do when we get together on the weekend, we just celebrate the weekend. But it's an extra blessing when it's a holiday. We got two holidays, so with double the fun. You know what I'm saying? We keep the party going. More great music is on the way. More information.
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12: Today is the first day of summer, but likely not feeling like it. High temperatures remain below average, topping off in the mid-70s this afternoon. Showers continue to sweep through as well, with the highest rain expected along and south of I-96. A half to inch is possible by the time the day ends. We'll dry out overnight, have a dry start to the week on Monday and Tuesday. With highs in the mid-70s and sunshine, rain returns, though, midweek. Tracking West Michigan's weather, I'm Storm Team 8 meteorologist Sarah Flynn.
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0: Sound of the very talented Mr. Leon Thomas and Chris Brown in the background. It's Kyle Mutt, DJ Incredible, keeping the party going on the weekend, baby. More great music.
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0: In the sounds of Ari Lennox and Vacancy, it's DJ Incredible having a wonderful time on the weekend, a wonderful extended weekend, Juneteenth weekend and Father's Day weekend all combined into one as we proceed. 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

0: Jill Scott applying that pressure. You know, when she released that new project and said, "To whom it may concern," I want to know the inspiration behind the lyrics that she's inking. Oh, because we've all been there. 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It's a musical journal. That's what she's keeping, and she's keeping score. Coming up, but do we have more of your faves? 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
3: Today is the first day of summer, but likely not feeling like it. High temperatures remain below average, topping off in the mid-70s this afternoon. Showers continue to sweep through as well, with the highest rain expected along and south of I-96. A half to inch is possible by the time the day ends. We'll dry out overnight, have a dry start to the week on Monday and Tuesday. With highs in the mid-70s and sunshine, rain returns, though, midweek. Tracking West Michigan's weather, I'm Storm Team 8 meteorologist Sarah Flynn.
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1: Gabriel Jacoby with Baby. 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

0: Chris Brown them talking about it depends. And it does. Jay-Z's coming up because I just want to love you. And I see Omarion. He's entering the chat and is getting serious. So keep it locked.
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1: This is a love that withstands time, space, and matter forever. Forever's a mighty long time. Here we are decades later. The sentiment is still the same. Listen.

0: Raheem Devon, giving us the 20th year anniversary of You. We might as well keep it rolling with more of the feel good. Bruno Mars, them say, look, you got them smoking out the window.
1: Started off so tender, so sweet.

0: Eric Bellinger would cry in front of you. It's the voice inside your speaker box, LaTangela Faye, hooking you up with some random news you can probably use. It's summer, and everybody always focus on that, you know, springtime cleaning and going through all of the linens and changing things out in the closets. But I came across some random research that says, hey, don't forget, change those sheets. And I said, okay, according to your Tango, how often do you change your sheets? Experts suggest that the average person should wash their sheets once a week. But most people are going months without even thinking about doing the chore. And of course, it's not easy or convenient, but the more you put it off is the worse your sleep habits will get. Your well-being is at risk, and that can range from acne to fungal issues. 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Hooking you up with the inside scoop and giving you more every single day. 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
4: Today is the first day of summer, but likely not feeling like it. High temperatures remain below average, topping off in the mid-70s this afternoon. Showers continue to sweep through as well, with the highest rain expected along and south of I-96. A half to inch is possible by the time the day ends. We'll dry out overnight, have a dry start to the week on Monday and Tuesday. With highs in the mid-70s and sunshine, rain returns, though, midweek. Tracking West Michigan's weather, I'm Storm Team 8 meteorologist Sarah Flynn.
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I really have to go. Stop. Stop. Oh, I really have to go.

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This was yesterday. And this is today. We bring it all together. Today's best mix of R&B.

0: Tyler, keeping it flowing like some water on this Sunday. I got Boyz II Men on the way and more.
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Mariah, the scientist, got us all burning blue. Have you checked out her new project? Oh, I absolutely love that Heart Sold Separately. Okay, we're gonna take it there, and we're dedicating this to you, you PYT.

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0: Levert with that Casanova. It's the voice inside your speaker box, LaTangela Faye, hooking you up with some random research on this Father's Day. Happy Father's Day to you. I know you're kicking back, you're enjoying the day. Well, I love good research from AskMen.com because sometimes we just need to ask men. What would make you say is the most important personality trait that makes a woman relationship material? According to AskMen.com, men say loyalty is the trait that makes a woman a keeper. A sense of caring and a sense of nurturing places a close second, followed by a sense of humor and intelligence. Okay, fellas, did they get that one all the way right? Probably so. I got more of your faves coming up. We're going to take it there with some LL Cool J and more.
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3: Today is the first day of summer, but likely not feeling like it. High temperatures remain below average, topping off in the mid-70s this afternoon. Showers continue to sweep through as well, with the highest rain expected along and south of I-96. A half to inch is possible by the time the day ends. We'll dry out overnight, have a dry start to the week on Monday and Tuesday. With highs in the mid-70s and sunshine, rain returns, though, midweek. Tracking West Michigan's weather, I'm Storm Team 8 meteorologist Sarah Flynn.
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0: Bruno Mars with that I Just Might. 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Got it. In the Club is coming up. If it's your birthday, we want to celebrate with you.
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0: Neo with that up, out, and gone. But we're still here clocking these hours together, keeping this soundtrack rolling together. Gonna hook you up with some of this feel good from Drew Hill. It's been a while since I've heard that beauty. Oh, you could turn the world down and the music up, and I'm gonna get that one rolling for you. I even have some random research on the way for some work related things. You're going to use this throughout the week, so you might as well just thank me in advance. See, I'm doing this for us. 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
7: Rain arrives overnight tonight. It should be light and steady for the most part. Maybe an isolated thunder shower. Temps near 57. Monday, showers depart quickly. We'll see mostly sunny skies by the afternoon. Highs near 75. Tuesday, 76 with plenty of sunshine. Another system will start to swing in once we get to Wednesday. Highs near 76 degrees and a chance for some scattered showers and storms, especially the second half of the day. Checking Southwest Michigan's weather, I'm Storm Teammate Chief Meteorologist Ellen Baca.
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0: Kim with One Love. Hey, this week at work, if you need a creative idea and you're just feeling a little stuck, get away from your desk. 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See, that's stemming in from Forbes, so it's got to be close to legit, right? Right.
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0: Sean Milley would love me. I got K. Michelle on the way with that scooch. So stick around.
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0: Genevieve with Head Over Heels. It's the voice inside your speaker box, LaTangela Faye. We're winding down this weekend, gearing up for another amazing week, and I just want to encourage you to take time to spend some time with yourself. You know, we really take care of everybody else throughout the week, and all of their stuff somehow becomes our stuff. But before we even get to Monday, how about we intentionally plan it out? Some of the things that we enjoy and that we are going to make an intentional effort to do. I'm not concerned if it's cooking, if it's that extra walk, or if it's coloring. Whatever it is, write it down and make sure you do that for yourself, you know? Especially if it includes this soundtrack, because I'm going to keep it rolling. I just need you to keep listening. Genuine's on the way and more.
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9: Rain arrives overnight tonight. It should be light and steady for the most part. Maybe an isolated thunder shower. Temps near 57. Monday, showers depart quickly. We'll see mostly sunny skies by the afternoon. Highs near 75. Tuesday, 76 with plenty of sunshine. Another system will start to swing in once we get to Wednesday. Highs near 76 degrees and a chance for some scattered showers and storms, especially the second half of the day. King Southwest Michigan's weather. I'm Storm Teammate Chief Meteorologist Ellen Baca.
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0: St. Harrison with Bad. We might as well keep it rolling. I see we have Bobby Brown with that Rock With You. Oh, always going to be top tier fave.
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0: Stokely dropping the heat with Needs Love. Usher's on the way. Might even have to take it back a tad with some Belle Biv DeVoe. So keep it locked.
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Yeah. 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And just sweat, baby. That's the way I like to do it.

Rock the whip, rock it up, no assist. 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